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1: 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Here is the headlines of the news. Tajikistan and Austria discuss cooperation. Tajikistan's tourism potential showcased at the International Tourism Forum in Beijing. A Tajik delegation participated in the first meeting of the Shanghai Cooperation Organization Industry Ministries. This and other news from OZ Tajik. Ambassador Extraordinary and Plenipotentiary of the Republic of Tajikistan to the Republic of Austria, Manuchehr Jobim, met in Vienna with Thomas Mühlmann, Director of the Political Department of the Federal Ministry for European and International Affairs of the Republic of Austria. The Embassy of the Republic of Tajikistan in the Republic of Austria reported that during the meeting, the parties discussed projects for developing multifaceted and mutually beneficial relations between the two countries, as well as cooperation within international organizations. Fragrant Hills of Beijing, the International Tourism Forum was held in Beijing, People's Republic of China from June 1st to 4th, bringing together representatives of government agencies, tourism organizations, and businesses from around the world, the committee reports. During the forum, Rustam Kholmatyan, first deputy chairman of the Committee for Tourism Development under the government of the Republic of Tajikistan, spoke about the competitive advantages of Tajikistan's tourism industry, focusing on the development of mountain and alpine tourism, ecotourism, and sustainable tourism, as well as the modernization of tourism infrastructure. Forum participants were introduced to the country's unique nature, culture, historical, and recreational resources, which offer ample opportunities for travel and active recreation. As part of the forum, Rustam Kholmatyan, first deputy chairman of the Committee for Tourism Development under the government of the Republic of Tajikistan, met with Gao Zhang, deputy minister of culture and tourism of the People's Republic of China. A Tajik delegation led by Sherali Kabir, Minister of Industry and New Technologies of the Republic of Tajikistan, participated in the first meeting of the Shanghai Cooperation Organization Industry Ministry on June 5 in Cholponeta, Kyrgyzstan, according to the Embassy of the Republic of Tajikistan and the Kyrgyz Republic. During the meeting, the parties discussed pressing issues related to the development of industrial cooperation, the formation of sustainable production chains, the promotion of joint investment projects, and strengthening cooperation in the implementation of modern technologies and industrial modernization. The Minister of Industry and New Technologies in the Republic of Tajikistan noted that the Shanghai Cooperation Organization currently serves as an important platform for expanding industrial and investment cooperation among regional countries which process significant resources production and scientific and technical potential. The Tajik delegation also noted the country's significant potential and the extraction and processing of strategic mineral resources, including rare earth metals, which are in demand given the development of green and digital technologies. Joint projects and education, water supply, sanitation, and hygiene, as well as projects for expanding cooperation between the Republic of Tajikistan, Germany, the European Union, and the German Development Bank were discussed in Dushanbe. Deputy Minister of Economic Development and Trade, Rukhshona Nasruddinzoda, met with Peter Georgiev, Director of German Development Bank of Central Asia. Particular attention was paid to the implementation of the project supporting the development of primary education and access to water supply, sanitation, and hygiene infrastructure in rural areas, the efficient use of financial resources, and the achievement of the project's objectives. Austria, Kyrgyzstan, Portugal, Trinidad and Tobago, and Zimbabwe were elected on Wednesday as non-permanent members of the United Nations Security Council for 2 year terms, Xinhua reported. Kyrgyzstan will serve on the Security Council for the first time. The new elected members will replace outgoing non-permanent members Denmark, Greece, Pakistan, Panama, and Somalia for a term from January 1, 2027 to December 31, 2028. A candidate country must secure the support of two-thirds of United Nations member states present at voting at the General Assembly session to secure a non-permanent seat on the Security Council, regardless of whether its candidacy is contested. A minimum of 129 affirmative voters are required to secure a seat, with all 193 member states present and voting. Member states that obtained are considered not participating in the vote. This year, there were 7 candidates for 5 vacant seats. Austria, Portugal, Trinidad and Tobago, and Zimbabwe were elected in the first round of voting. 3 more rounds of voting were held before Kyrgyzstan overtook the Philippines in the final standings. On June 4, Sharaf Sheralizoda, Ambassador Extraordinary and Plenipotentiary of the Republic of Tajikistan to the Swiss Confederation and Permanent Representative of the Republic of Tajikistan to the United Nations Office and other international organizations in Geneva, met with Dr. Tedros Adhanom Ghebreyesus, Director General of the World Health Organization. The Embassy of the Republic of Tajikistan in the Swiss Confederation reported that during the meeting, the parties exchanged views on current global health priorities and discussed opportunities to further strengthen cooperation between the Republic of Tajikistan and the World Health Organization. The parties confirmed their commitment to continuing constructive dialogue and collaboration to strengthen global health and achieve the Sustainable Development Goals. Dear listeners, this was the latest news from Devozy Tajik, and here we present new song, Stay With Our Programs.

0: Our program is continuing. You are listening to Ozi Tajik. Today's our program about the bilateral cooperation with the Republic of Tajikistan and the Islamic Republic of Pakistan. Diplomatic relations between the Republic of Tajikistan and the Islamic Republic of Pakistan were established on June 6, 1992. Cooperation between Tajikistan and Pakistan began in early 1991. In 1993, the Islamic Republic of Pakistan opened its embassy in the Republic of Tajikistan and its activities began in 1994. The Republic of Tajikistan opened its consultative general in Islamabad in 1997 and since February 23, 2005, the Embassy of Tajikistan in Pakistan has been functioning. Bilateral relations between Tajikistan and Pakistan have been steadily developing thanks to the efforts of both sides. Over 33 years of relations, there have been 8 official and state visits of the President of the Republic of Tajikistan to the Islamic Republic of Pakistan. Also, on March 1, 2017, the President of the Republic of Tajikistan, Emomali Rahmon, made a walking visit to the Islamic Republic of Pakistan to participate in the Economic Cooperation Organization Summit in Islamabad. On June 2, 2021, the founder of peace and national unity leader of the nation, the President of the Republic of Tajikistan, Emomali Rahmon, made an official visit to Pakistan during which 12 cooperation agreements were signed. On December 14, 2022, the founder of peace and national unity leader of the nation, the President of the Republic of Tajikistan, Emomali Rahmon, made another official visit to Pakistan, during which 8 agreements were signed. On September 15, 2022, the founder of peace and national unity leader of the nation, the President of the Republic of Tajikistan, Emomali Rahmon, met with the Prime Minister of the Islamic Republic of Pakistan, Shahbaz Sharif, at the Shanghai Cooperation Organization Summit in Samarkand, Republic of Uzbekistan. On October 13, 2022, the President of the Republic of Tajikistan, Emomali Rahmon, met with the Prime Minister of the Islamic Republic of Pakistan, Shahbaz Sharif, and Astana Republic of Kazakhstan during the Conference on Interaction and Confidence-Building Measures in Asia. On November 8, 2022, the President of the Republic of Tajikistan, Emomali Rahmon, met with the Prime Minister of the Islamic Republic of Pakistan, Shahbaz Sharif, in Sharm el-Sheikh, Arab Republic of Egypt, during the 27th Conference of the Parties to the United Nations Framework Convention on Climate Change. In this regard, our interlocutor Sardar Evan Ahmad Khan Legari said the following.
1: Pakistan's steadfast commitment to regional cooperation and economic integration provides a vital platform for advancing our shared objectives. As we convene here, we acknowledge Tajikistan's strategic role in strengthening trade, investment, and connectivity across Central Asia. This session reflects our collective resolve to deepen dialogue and partnership while underscoring the importance of building resilient economic linkages that will foster prosperity, stability, and sustainable growth for our two nations and the wider region. Pakistan and Tajikistan enjoy a relationship rooted in centuries of civilizational interaction, shared cultural affinities, and enduring bonds of brotherhood. Our partnership reflects not only geographical proximity, but also a common vision for regional peace, connectivity, and shared prosperity. Over the years, our bilateral relations have continued to strengthen, marked by mutual trust, close political understanding, and expanding cooperation in diverse fields. In this context, the Joint Commission serves as an important institutional mechanism for advancing our bilateral partnership. It offers a valuable platform to review the progress achieved, explore new avenues of collaboration, and translate the strong political goodwill between our two countries into concrete and actionable outcomes. This session stands as a testament to the growing strength and maturity of Pakistan-Tajikistan relations. I am particularly encouraged that our discussions today are directed not only towards shared aspirations, but towards concrete avenues of cooperation. the strengthening of institutional partnerships, and the achievement of tangible progress across diverse economic and development sectors. I am pleased to note that the technical teams from both sides have worked with strong dedication and professionalism to finalize a comprehensive protocol covering key sectors including trade, investment, energy, transport, information technology, industry, agriculture, tourism, education, culture, health, banking, and scientific cooperation. The protocol before us is well balanced and firmly oriented towards practical implementation, with a clear emphasis on achieving concrete, deliverable outcomes. Each commitment carries institutional ownership and provides a clear direction for follow-up and execution. This reflects the effective functioning of a joint commission.
0: On August 28, 2023, the founder of peace and national unity leader of the nation, the President of the Republic of Tajikistan, Emomali Rahmon, received the chairman of the Joint Chiefs of Staff Committee of the Islamic Republic of Pakistan, General Sharif Shamshad Mirza. On October 26, 2023, in Bishkek, Kyrgyzstan Republic, within the framework of the meeting of the heads of government, Council of the Shanghai Cooperation Organization member states, the Prime Minister of the Republic of Tajikistan, Khoir Rasulzoda, met with the Acting Minister of Foreign Affairs of the Islamic Republic of Pakistan, Jalil Abbas Jilani. The President of the Islamic Republic of Pakistan has made three official and working visits to Tajikistan. In recent years, they have also been official and working visits by the Prime Minister of Pakistan, Muhammad Nawaz Sharif, to Dushanbe, May 11 and 12, 2016, July 5 and 6, 2016.

0: Adhan Legaris said the following.
1: Economic cooperation continues to remain central to our partnership. I am encouraged that both sides have agreed on a three-year midterm roadmap aimed at enhancing bilateral trade to $200 million. This target reflects ambition grounded in practical considerations. In addition to the roadmap, both sides recognize the need to address trade barriers and customs-related challenges to facilitate smoother and more predictable trade flows. The finalization of the MOU between Tajikistan's Agency for Transport and Pakistan's Trade Development Authority further represents an important milestone. Similarly, the proposed G2G procurement arrangements between the Agency of the State Material Reserves of Tajikistan and the Trading Corporation of Pakistan is expected to support practical commercial activity and deepen institutional linkages. I am pleased to note the agreement that will facilitate enhanced interaction between our chambers of commerce, entrepreneurs, exporters and wider business communities on both sides. This initiative will serve as a valuable bridge for expanding trade, investment and mutually beneficial economic opportunities while further strengthening the foundations of our bilateral relationship.
0: On March 21, 2022, a meeting took place between the Minister of Foreign Affairs of the Republic of Tajikistan, Sirojuddin Muhriddin, and the Prime Minister and Minister of Foreign Affairs of Pakistan, who was in Islamabad, to participate in the 84th session of the Council of Foreign Ministers of Organization of Islamic Cooperation from March 21-23, 2022. On July 28, 2022, in Tashkent, within the framework of the meeting of the Council of Foreign Ministers of the Shanghai Cooperation Organization Member States, a meeting was held between the Minister of Foreign Affairs of the Republic of Tajikistan, Sirojuddin Muhriddin, and the Minister of Foreign Affairs of the Islamic Republic of Pakistan, Bilawal Bhutto Zardari. On January 23, 2023, in Tashkent, within the framework of the meeting of the Council of Foreign Ministers of the Economic Cooperation Organization, a meeting was held between the Minister of Foreign Affairs of the Republic of Tajikistan, Sirojuddin Muhriddin, and the Minister of Foreign Affairs of the Islamic Republic of Pakistan, Bilawal Bhutto Zardari. On April 13, 2023, in Samarkand, within the framework of the first meeting of foreign ministers of Afghanistan, neighboring countries, a bilateral meeting took place between the Minister of Foreign Affairs of the Republic of Tajikistan, Sirojuddin Muhriddin, and State Minister of Foreign Affairs of the Islamic Republic of Pakistan, Hinar Abani Khar. An active intergovernmental commission on trade, economic, scientific, and technical cooperation operates between the two countries, which is one of the main mechanisms for developing bilateral economic cooperation. From December 10 to 14, 2024, the 7th meeting of the Intergovernmental Commission on Trade, Economic and Technical Cooperation between Tajikistan and Pakistan took place in Islamabad. In this regard, our interlocutor Sardar Evan Ahmad Khan Legari said the following.
1: Energy cooperation continues to serve as a key pillar of Pakistan-Tajikistan relations. The Kasa 1000 is a strategic project that connects Central Asia and South Asia through shared economic interests and regional connectivity. And the progress achieved so far reflects the commitment of all participating countries. Both sides have reaffirmed the need to complete the remaining technical, commercial, operational and regulatory requirements for the project's commercial operation. And I also welcome the shared commitment to participate constructively in the upcoming CASA 1000 Joint Working Group meeting in Istanbul this month. Pakistan remains fully committed to the successful operationalization of CASA 1000, which will contribute to regional energy integration and support long-term regional stability. In this context, I would like to place on record my sincere appreciation for the continuous support and leadership extended during the recent negotiations in Sweden. I appreciate the constructive engagement and coordination amongst all stakeholders, as the positive progress achieved reflects our collective commitment to ensuring the successful and financially sustainable implementation of this landmark regional initiative.
0: based on the transit rate agreement on December 14th.

0: 2022 on April 1, 2024, for the first time in the history of bilateral cooperation between Pakistan and Tajikistan, a cargo convoy from Pakistan arrived in Tajikistan, which was carried out by the National Logistics Cell of the Islamic Republic of Pakistan. Sardar Evin Ahmad Khan Degari said the following.
1: Industrial cooperation presents a promising avenue for transforming our economic partnership from transactional engagement towards long-term productive collaboration. I am pleased to share that both sides are willing to explore new opportunities for cooperation through joint ventures and investment partnerships through the roadmap of industrial cooperation. This includes encouraging Pakistan's investment and technical expertise in value-added industries in Tajikistan, particularly in agricultural processing, light manufacturing, pharmaceuticals, medical supplies, and selected chemical products. In the transport sector, I would also like to highlight the importance of expediting the expansion of the QATT framework to facilitate smoother transit and trade flows between the two countries. Strengthen transit cooperation, development of multimodal routes, and improvements in regional infrastructure can help convert geographic proximity into meaningful economic opportunity for both sides as well as the wider region. The deliberations on transit trade and broader regional corridors reflects a shared understanding that connectivity is essential for deeper economic integration, better market access, and sustainable regional growth. In the agriculture sector, I am pleased that both sides have agreed not only on the agriculture roadmap for 26-28, but also on enhancing trade in agriculture products through better exchange of market information, including seasonal and high potential crops. The agreement to facilitate interaction between producers and exporters from both countries through structured engagements will further strengthen agricultural trade and cooperation. I'm quite pleased with the progress achieved in the health sector, particularly in cooperation on pharmaceuticals and medical supplies. Both sides have also agreed to explore expanded cooperation in medical trading, technical exchanges, and potential joint initiatives in the manufacturing of medical equipment, which will help strengthen healthcare systems in both our great countries.
0: The legal and contractual foundation of bilateral relations is based on 96 agreements and memoranda of understanding between the governments and in various fields. Political consultations between the Ministries of Foreign Affairs of the Republic of Tajikistan and the Islamic Republic of Pakistan are also very active. Dear listeners, this was our program about the bilateral cooperation of the Republic of Tajikistan and the Islamic Republic of Pakistan.

Our program is going on. You are listening Ozi Tajik. Today's our program about the great Ibn Sina, the king of medicine. Al-Husayn ibn Abdullah ibn Sina. His other Latinized name is Avicenna. His biography compiled by himself covers the first 30 years of his life, then continued by his student Al-Juzjani. Ibn Sina was born in September 960 in the small village of Afshana near Bukhara. He received his primary education from his father Abdullah, an official of the Samanid administration. Then he studied for 10 years in an elementary Muslim school, and by the age of 10, Ibn Sina already knew the Holy Quran by heart. At the exam, Avicenna recited all the surahs without missing a single word. Since then, he amazes everyone with his memory, quoting the text of the entire Quran by heart. He is also admired for his knowledge of Arabic literature. He intensely studied mathematics, physics, logic, law, astronomy, philosophy, geography, and much more. The family environment contributed to the spiritual development of the young man. At the age of 14, he became interested in medicine, read all the medical treatises that could be found in Bukhara, and began to visit patients, including the most difficult ones. It is believed that he was attracted to medicine by the then famous doctor Abu Sahal Masihi, the author of the book Amiya, or the Book of 100 Chapters, which was then a medical textbook for many doctors. Masihi, a follower of the famous ancient doctors Hippocrates and Galen, had a great influence on the formation of the views of the Abu Ali ibn Sina. When the emir, the head of state, fell seriously ill in the palace, the court doctors were unable to cure him. They invited a 17-year-old youth. The treatment he proposed was successful. Soon the emir recovered. Ibn Sina received the position of personal physician of the Bukhara emir and the opportunity to use his personal library. In 1002, shortly after the death of his father, Avicenna moved to the capital of Khwarizm, Gurganj, where prominent scientists lived. The following years, he wandered changing cities. In 1015 and 24, he lived in Hamadan, combining scientific activities with very active participation in political and state affairs. In Isfahan, Abu Ali founded an observatory and was one of the first to probe the mobility of the apogee of the sun and to refine the measurements. He used an original method which later became known as the Nonius principle, after the Portuguese scientist who discovered this method only in the 16th century. Ibn Sina is the most prominent representative of the Arab Muslim world, a follower of Aristotle, a famous encyclopedic scientist. According to the scientist, Avicenna wrote more than 450 works, of which about 240 have reached us. Ibn Sina left a huge legacy, books on medicine, logic, physics, mathematics, and other sciences. Avicenna's works are written mainly in Arabic and Farsi. In addition to philosophical disciplines, they cover chemistry, geology, grammar, poetics, and history. Ibn Sina became famous mainly for his works on philosophy and medicine. The philosophical works of the scientists that have come down to us include the Book of Healing, the Book of Salvation, Instruction and Active, the Book of Knowledge. Ibn Sina used everything valuable that had been developed by his predecessors in the field of natural science and philosophy. His works became the pinnacle of the development of theoretical thought in the countries of the Near and Middle East in the early Middle Ages. He can rightly be called the king of medicine. He is one of the greatest medical scientists in the history of mankind. According to one version, the word medicine itself comes from the two words, madad and sino. Medicine is the method of sino. According to various
Bible's sources, the total number of medical works by Ibn Sina reached 50, but only 30 of them have reached us. However, the main medical work of Ibn Sina, which brought him centuries and all fame to reflect the culture world, is the Canon of Medicine. This is a genuine medical encyclopedia which logically set out everything related to the prevention and treatment of disease. This work had a huge influence on scientists in the East and Europe for several centuries. The canon also had a huge influence on the development of medicine in all countries of the world. It was repeatedly translated into many European languages. The Canon of Medicine contains instructions on the need to identify the side effects of drugs, the presence of mutual enhancement and mutual weakening of the effect of drugs when prescribed together. Ibn Sina described many new drugs of plant, animal, and mineral origin. For example, his name is associated with the first use of mercury. He suggested the infectious diseases are caused by the smallest living organisms created. The scientists of pulse at the beginnings of physic diagnostics color therapy. There were legends about him. One of them says in Bukhara, merchant's daughter became seriously ill. All the doctors were powerless. No one could understand the cause of disease. Then the merchant invited Avicenna, who took the girl by the wrist and began to list the streets of Bukhara. Then he asked to bring a list of the names of those who lived on a certain street. When one of them was mentioned, the girl's face turned pink. Thus, the scientists learned the name of her lover from her pulse, about whom she was afraid to tell her father since he would never agree to their marriage. It was this experience that brought her to the brink of this. The merchant had no choice but to bless the lovers, and people once again admired Avicenna's talent. In all the oldest universities in Europe until the mid-12th century, the study and teaching of medicine was based exclusively on the work of Ibn Sina, and all throughout later works by other authors appeared in nevertheless remained the main textbook on the medicine until the 7th century. It is also significant that after the invention of the printing press in Europe, the canon was printed as the second book. Even during his lifetime, Ibn Sina was awarded such high titles as Hujjatul Haq, Shaykhul Rais, Hakimi Buzurg, Sharaf ul Mulk. A few poems by Ibn Sina have survived in Arabic and Farsi, mainly in the form of Rubai. Moreover, he wrote many of his scientific treatises in verse in the Rajas Meter. He wrote several works that had a significant influence on subsequent Persian language literature. Abu Ali Husayn Ibn Sina died on June 24, 1037. 500 years later, his works were studied and quoted by Leonardo da Vinci and Andreas Vesalius. In a fantastic sense, he is mentioned in Dante's Divine Comedy and Lope de Vega's The Madman of Valencia. In his honor, Carl Linnaeus named a genus of plants of the Akansas family Avicenna. The minor planet 2755 Avicenna is named after him. In 2006, Lenin Peak in the Pamirs was renamed Abu Ali Ibn Sina Peak. Perhaps there is no other scientist and healer of antiquity who had such a strong influence on medicine and philosophy of East and the West as this remarkable Tajik scientist. Dear listeners, this was our program about Ibn Sina.

Our program is continued. You are listening to Jose Tujik. Here is some sports news. Here is the headlines of sports news. Tajikistan national football team squad for a friendly match against India announced. Winners of Asian Boxing Championship were honored. Tajikistan U23 Olympic team holds friendly matches with Chinese team. The coaching staff of the Tajikistan national football team led by Igor Angelovsky has announced the finals for the June friendly matches against the Indian national team, which will be held on June 5 and 9. Igor Angelovsky has called up 26 players for the upcoming matches, 3 goalkeepers, 10 defenders, 9 midfielders and 4 forwards. The team's training camp will begin on May 30. Goalkeeper Alek Baklov, defender Manucher Safarov, midfielder Amadouni Kamolov and forward Rustam Soyev will not participate in the upcoming friendly matches against India due to injuries. A meeting was held in the Sooht region with the winners and prize winners of the Asian Junior Boxing Championship. It was reported that the Asian Junior Boxing Championship was held in Tashkent, the Republic of Uzbekistan, where 4 Tajik athletes among boxers under the age of 17 were honored to receive medals. Behruz Umarov and Anushervon Sedikhov won the championship title and gold medals. Muhammadjon Sulaymonov and Azizkhon Bobojonova won bronze medals. More opportunities are being created for the training of talented athletes in the region. The victory of Tajik athletes at the Asian Junior Boxing Championship in Tashkent is also a result of these measures. As part of preparations for the 2026 AFC Asian Cup qualifiers, the Tajikistan U23 Olympic team, led by head coach Mubin Ergashov, is holding a training camp in China. During the camp, the Tajikistan Olympic team will play 2 friendly matches against the Chinese U23 Olympic team. The first match will be held on June 6 in Zunya and the second match on June 9 in Guoyang. It should be noted that the 2027 AFC U23 qualifiers will be held in 2027. Dear listeners, this was some sports news from the OZ Tajik.

Our programmers continue. You are listening Owozi Tojik. Sioma water and a top 10 best waters in the world. As a national brand, Tajikistan exports it to Arab countries and Europe. Drinking water from the Sioma River, which produced and offered in various glass containers in Tajikistan, is recognized as a national brand. The investment project between the government of the Republic of Tajikistan and the company Avesta Group for the construction of the factory for the production of distilled water Sioma was signed. This project was implemented in two periods and its total amount is $10 million. The construction project of the Sioma thirst quenching water production plant is considered one of the noble initiatives in a way of improving the supply of the country's population with ecologically clean and healing drinking water. The Enterprise Foundation supports the rapid development of the country's industrialization. The implementation of the project is aimed at realizing one of the four goals of the National Development of the Republic of Tajikistan, industrialization of the country, which was announced by the leader of the nation as a first goal. The project is implemented in two stages and the total amount of investment $10 million. Funding of the feasibility, study and design, construction of the enterprise, purchase of the necessary production equipment and technology, construction of the necessary infrastructure will be carried out by Avesta Group. During the implementation of the project, the construction, safety and environmental requirements of the country are fully observed by the investor. It should be noted that 15 qualified specialists from 5 European countries were involved in assembly and installation of the production line of the company, which is mainly from the prestigious French company Sidel. More than 50 local workers were provided with a permanent job with all the favorable conditions and opportunities that meet the modern requirements, as well as with high salary. The production capacity of the enterprise for the production of drinking water in glass containers is more than 2.4 million liters per year, and the water placed in plastic containers is about 13 million liters. The goal is not only to supply the local market with products of local production, but based on a goal set by the government of the republic, that is to improve the state and support the production of import substituting products. Several types of production produced by the company, including drinking water, produced in glass containers for the first time. The purpose of the production of drinking water in glass containers is to adapt the production of the international standard, that is, with the progress of its economy, Tajikistan can appear in a local, regional and international markets with natural products and represent the products of domestic production. Drinking water placed in glass containers for export consists of 200 mg, 250 mg, 330 mg, 500 mg and 750 mg and is exported to neighboring countries including Uzbekistan, United Arab Emirates and European countries. The term Avesta is the name of the holy book of Zoroastrians, and the reason for the name of the company Avesta Group is to pay tribute to our ancestors. The company was founded in 2016 and started its activities in various sectors in view of the implementation of a joint project with the Turkish company on the production of modern passenger buses. Another direction of the company's activities is the implementation of the City Card project, which is now fully implemented in the service of public passenger vehicles of the capital. CityCard is considered one of the best and most successful projects in the field of public-private partnership. Because citizens and visitors of the capital fully use the electronic system of non-cash fare payment, this is a reputation of our nation. And taking into account the high culture of the residents and visitors of the capital, the project was implemented in a short period of time. Implementation of the project contributes to the transition of the digital economy. The company established several joint ventures and established fruitful cooperation with foreign partners, Turkish, Chinese, French and German companies for the implementation of production, construction and service projects
and thus successful. Within the framework of the activities, they have approved the strategy of the future development of the company, according to which they direct our activities and other areas in order to achieve the goals announced by the government of the country, especially the rapid industrialization. The establishment of the company for the production of thirst-quenching water and alcoholic products is one of the company's major initiatives, which is dedicated to the Sutins and Western of the state independence. Also, the launch of a joint enterprise for the production of passenger buses, the implementation of the City Card project and the service of public passenger vehicles of the capital are among the activities carried out by the company, which contribute to the development of the capital and increase the level of services to residents and visitors and change the image of the capital, at the same time contributes to increasing the influence of Tajikistan in the region and the world. The water of Sioma originates from the mountain range of Yusor. It is clear and has a delicious taste. The water is clean throughout the year and doesn't change. It is impossible to get any liquid into its composition. Sioma water is glacier and snow water, so it is always cold. The water of Sioma River is so clear that you can see even the entire inner part of the river. The Sioma River is located 50 kilometers away from Dushanbe in a beautiful Varzob Gorge, and according to numerous tests, its water is considered one of the best waters in the world. According to the research of scientists in the field, Sioma water has a positive effect on a living organism and is very useful for the strength of the body, especially the work of muscles, intestines, digestion, and cleansing of the body. Sioma water is different from other waters on Earth and was included in the top 10 best waters of the world at the International Drinking Water Competition held in America in 2001.

chino chino chin had to lo chino chin kurta gulgun mena mudu ruh namudu gamza kar

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1: 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As you informed that our broadcast lasts for an hour and you can listen to informational part of our broadcast. Here is the headlines of the news. The chairman of the Meclis-i Namayandagon Committee on the Economy and the Finance met with the World Bank delegation. Tajikistan and Belarus strengthening anti-corruption cooperation. The head of the communication service of Tajikistan participated in the meeting of heads of the communication agencies of the Commonwealth of Independent States countries. A Tajikistan delegation participated in the meeting of Shanghai Cooperation Organization Interior Minister in Bishkek. The Tajikistan national football team defeated India in its first friendly match. Ghiyosiddin Ashurzoda, chairman of the Meclis-i Namayandagon Committee on the Meclis-i Oliy of the Republic of Tajikistan, met with the World Bank delegation. Khobar was informed about this by the Meclis-i Namayandagon. During the meeting, it was noted that the public expenditure and financial accountability assessment report of Republic of Tajikistan is not only an international assessment tool, but also an important mechanism for analyzing the actual state of public financial management, identifying achievement, and identifying areas for further reform improvement. The result of the previous PFA assessment have become an important foundation for implementation at comprehensive budget planning, reform, improving treasury performance, strengthening public financial control, developing public auditing, and increasing budget transparency. Ghiyosiddin Ashurzoda particularly emphasized the contribution of the World Bank and other development partners to advancing public finance reform in the Republic of Tajikistan, noting that over the years of collaboration, their technical and advisory support has contributed to the strengthening financial institutions, developing human resource capacity, and implementing best international practices. We are open to dialogue, the exchange of ideas, and professional discussion. It's precisely this type of the collaboration that makes it possible to transform assessment result into a modern tool for improving public policy and sustainable economic development, he added. A virtual event was held as part of the joint action plan for the implementation of the agreement on cooperation between the Agency for State Financial Control and Combating Corruption of the Republic of Tajikistan and the Prosecutor General's Office of the Republic of Belarus for 2025-2026. The agencies for the State Financial Control and Combating Corruption of the Republic of Tajikistan told Khobar. During the event, officials from the two agencies discussed anti-corruption issues and the role of the civil society in preventing and combating this phenomena. It was emphasized that the fight against corruption is a key area of public policy in both countries. The parties exchanged views on experience, modern ways and methods for reducing corruption and more actively engaging society in this process. The parties also discussed expanding interagency cooperation in implementation anti-corruption policies, providing practical assistance with the trial materials and criminal cases, holding joint events and other areas of cooperation. Following the event, the parties noted that the cooperation between the anti-corruption agencies of Tajikistan and Belarus is at a high level and the necessary measures are being taken to strengthen and further develop it. On June 5, the 65th joint meeting of the Council of the Regional Commonwealths in the field of communication and 32nd meeting of the Coordinating Council of the Member States of the Commonwealth of the Independent States took place in St. Petersburg, Russia. Isfandyor Sadullo, head of the communication service under the government of the Republic of Tajikistan, attended the meeting. As reported by Howard, citing the Public Republic's communication service, the meeting was attended by the head of the government agencies in the field of communication and the information technology of the member states of the regional commonwealths in the field of communication and the CIS representative of the international organization and industry expert. A Tajik delegation led by the Ministry of Internal Affairs, Ramazan Rahimzoda, participated in the meeting of the ministers of the Internal Affairs and Public Security of the Shanghai Cooperation Organization member states in Bishkek on June 5. The Embassy of the Republic of Tajikistan in the Kyrgyz Republic informed Khovar. Meeting participants discussed countering terrorism, extremism, separatism, transnational organized crime and drug trafficking, as well as current challenges and threats associated with the use of digital technologies for illegal activities. Ramazan Rahimzoda noted that the important role of the Shanghai Cooperation Organization as an effective platform for building trust, coordinating joint effort and developing coordination approach to countering modern security threats. He emphasized the needs to improve from the declarative approach to participate measure to cooperation between law enforcement agencies, including the creation of secure channels for the prompt exchange of information, the expansion of joint counterterrorism exercises, the development of unified mechanism to counter the financial of terrorism and extremism, and the improvement of the training system for relevant specialists. On the sidelines of the event, the Tajik delegation held working meeting with the head of the law enforcement agencies of Shanghai Cooperation Organization, development of cooperation, the exchange of experience, and strengthening of collaboration in the field of security. Following the meeting, a correspondent protocol was signed. The Tajik national football team defeated India in its first friendly match under new head coach Igor Angelovsky. The Tajikistan Football Federation told Khovar that the match took place on June 5 at Talko Arena in Tursunzade and ended with a score of 3-1 in favor of our team. The next friendly match between Tajikistan and India will take place on Thursday, June 9 at the Central Stadium in Gisar. Dear listeners, this was the latest news from the OZ Tajik, and here we present you song Stay With Our Program.

Hello dear listeners, in today's program we present to you our commentary on a world famous Firdausi's Shahnameh, the great teacher of antiquity and a path of national perspective.

0: December 5, 2023, at the International Symposium dedicated to the 115th anniversary of academician Bobojon Ghafurov, the President of the Republic of Tajikistan, the respected Emomali Rahman, instructed to publish and distribute the book Shahnameh among the entire population of the country in order to give everyone the opportunity to learn more about the history, culture, and traditions of their ancestors. The leader of the nation emphasized that, on an initiative of academician Bobojon Ghafurov, in 1971 the book Shahnameh was published in 2 volumes in Russian and in 9 volumes in Persian script in a series of written heritage of the East. The president of Tajikistan, in continuation of his speech, also emphasized, at meeting and speech from the very beginning of my activity as a head of state, I have repeatedly stated that we must know who our ancestors and who we ourselves are. There is no our roots, honor them and be proud that we are of Aryan origin. Let us recall that in order to deeply study the glorious history of the Tajik people, the immortal book by Bobojon Ghafurov, Tajiks, was published at the expense of the reserve fund of the President of the Republic of Tajikistan, the leader of the nation, the respected Emomali Rahmon, and before the celebration of the 30th anniversary of the state independence, it was distributed to each family on behalf of the head of state. Shahnameh is an epic poem written by Abulqasim Ferdowsi. A priestly story has become a subject of discussion in literary and academic circles, among compatriots and society as a whole. Shahnameh has deep roots in the history of the Tajik people and is considered a horizon for understanding the past history of the nation. This epic poem was first proposed for study by Sultan Mahmud in the Ghaznavid Empire, but over the time it lost its significance. The leader of the nation, Emomali Rahmon, sees in reading and studying Shahnameh a modern means to raise the status of this masterpiece and restore it in the hearts of the Tajik people. One of the forms of implementation of this initiative was the publication of Shahnameh in several volumes and distribution of 2-3 million copies. This is a small gift for restoring the connection of the Tajik people with their cultural and historical heritage. This event will help to deepen knowledge about the past history of the nation and present the heritage in a new light. This initiative, undertaken by the head of state, opens a new page in education of the nation and a restoration of its cultural heritage from which our ancestors were torn away. Shahnameh will now be perceived as a symbol of the royal past and its study will become one of the steps towards the intellectual and cultural development of the people. Ahtam Ramazonian, researcher of the Center for Sinology, says his opinions as follows.
1: Shahnameh is one of the most important works of literary and classic Tajik by Submerat ki dar baqi mondan zaboni Tajik ki hangami hujumi arab ho khila naqsh bariz gozasht va mo dar tarikh midonim ki arab ho har kojaye ki
0: hujum. The Shahnameh is considered one of the greatest immortal works of classical Persian Tajik literature, which played a significant role in preserving the Tajik language during the Arab invasion. As we know from history, wherever the Arabs invaded, they first sought to eliminate the language and culture of those people. For example, the Egyptians once had their own Egyptian language, the Syrians had the Syriac language, but after the Arab conquest, many great cultures lost their language. One of the Egyptian scholars has said that the survival of the Persian language was due to this immortal work, the Shahnameh of Firdowsi. Unfortunately, today the Tajik nation is blessed with a wise and cultural-loving leader, the founder of peace and national unity, the leader of the nation, President of the Republic of Tajikistan, Emali Rahman, who has undertaken great initiatives to revive and honor national cultural values. One of these remarkable and historic initiatives is the publication of Firdowsi's Shahnameh, which, with the direct support of the leader of the nation, was printed in thousands of copies and distributed among the people, scholars, and educational institutions. This initiative is not only a tribute to the immortal heritage of the past, but also an important means of fostering national self-awareness, pride in a rich history and culture of the Tajik people, and strengthening the foundation of their mother tongue. Through such actions, the president has not only reinforced the status of the Shahnameh as a spiritual guide and a source of national pride, but has also shown the younger generation that respect for the past is a foundation of the growth and endurance of every nation.

In a context of rapid globalization with cultures are touching and merging, preserving and promoting national liturgies becoming an important factor in preserving the uniqueness of each nation. The recent publication of Bobo John Ghafurov's book Tajiks was accompanied by its mass distribution among families, emphasizing the value of national culture in society. This spiritual gift made by decision of the leader of the nation, President of the Republic of Tajikistan, Emomali Rahmon, not only contributed to strengthening patriotic feelings, but also became an example for other countries to support their literacy culture. However, this initiative doesn't stop at just one book. An important step towards preserving national identity is the public reading of works such as Shahnama by Hakim Abdul Qasim Firdavsi. This epic poem touched on a wide range of moral themes, including patriotism, heroism, loyalty, and other important aspects of human life. Reading Shahnameh stimulates discussion and understanding of national values and traditions. Such efforts not only promote and popularize national literature, but also contribute to in-depth study of literary studies. This opens a new avenue for the development of national culture and identity, arousing interest in the history and traditions of the nation. Reading books and discussing literary works not only contribute to the development of cultural heritage, but also plays an important role in the formation of civic position and patriotism. In maintenance and continuity of generations, passing on a spiritual heritage and values of national identity to future generations. Initiatives aimed at supporting and disseminating national literature are of great importance for strengthening the cultural heritage and spiritual identity of the nation. Books such as Tajiks and Shahnameh continue to play an important role in the formation of national self-identity and contribute to the development of society as a whole. The great leader of the nation, respected Emomali Rahmon, has announced an important step in returning the Tajik people to their roots through the presentation of Shahnameh. This event is not just a cultural celebration, it represents the healing of country's old wounds pushed back by centuries. In presenting this incredibly important literary work, the leader of the nation demonstrates an understanding that the nation and the people always prosper under the influence of books. In an era where the absence of books and insignificance in society cause a gap in the life of the people, Shahnameh restores pride as a language teacher, nurtures inner heroism, and emphasizes the antiquity of the Tajik nation. The leader of the nation recognized the importance of reading books in changing our lives, thoughts and actions, as well as in creating a strong barrier against ideological threats. The President of the Republic of Tajikistan has made the final act of nationalization and restoration of the cultural heritage of the Tajik people by announcing his intention to present the book Shahnameh to every Tajik family. This gives the opportunity to experience the pleasure of reading and deepens the understanding of the value and wisdom of this centuries-old work. In a context of holding Republican recitation competition and events in recent years, reading books and general knowledge about reading have acquired special value in society. These efforts have become a new and promising basis for strengthening national education, which emphasizes the importance of such events and presentation of valuable books of our ancestors. This step in a new impetus for strengthening a national spirituality, culture and prosperity of the Tajik people, demonstrating the awareness of the founder of peace and national unity of the importance of the national history and culture. The next millennia and years will witness a strengthening national self-identification and elimination of wounds caused by a long distance from our original origins.
Ferdowsi is a unique Shahnameh is one of the masterpieces of world literature. The great Ferdowsi spent more than 30 years of his precious life creating this unique book. Shahnameh consists a prology and a three main parts. The prology, like other epics of the classical period, includes hymns and odes, speeches in praise of wisdom, speech about the creation of the world and people. The sun and the moon praise the prophets and their companions, the story of Daqiqi's founding of the book and others. After this, in the introduction section of the Shahnameh, the author included the following sections. Speech in praise of wisdom, speech on the creation of the world, speech on the creation of people, speech on the creation of the sun, speech on the creation of the moon, praise of the prophet and his companions, speech on the creation of the Shahnameh, the accurate story of the poets, speech on the creation of the book, praise of Abu Mansur bin Muhammad, and praise of Sultan Mahmud. The main section of the Shahnameh begins with a description of the reign of Kayumars, the first ruler of Ajam, and ends with the reign of Yazgird III.

sources of this Masnavi of his Masnavi Iskandarname. The first translation of the Shahnameh of Ferdowsi into other language was in a 13th century into Arabic, which was carried out by Bandari Isfahani. After that, this Masnavi was translated into Turkish in a 15th century, into Georgian in a 16th century, into French and English in the 18th century, and into German and Russian in the 19th and 20th centuries. Now, fragments and separate stories of the Shahnameh have been translated into most of language of the world. Following and inspired by the stories of the Shahnameh of Ferdowsi, many poems and stories have been created in a literature of the East and the West, such as the story of English writer Matteo Arnold called Rustam and Suhrob, the Russian fairy tale, the tale of the Yaroslan Lazarevich, there is the story of Rustam Zolizar. The Shahnameh, an extraordinary personality and its narrator, have shown great interest in the greatest writers and thinkers of the world, such as Johann Wolfgang Goethe, Henry Heine, Victor Hugo, Byron, Pushkin, Zhukovsky, Lermontov, Yesenin, and others. Shahnameh was a place of solitude for the outstanding Russian writer and thinking Chernyshevsky in Siberian prison. The famous French poet and critic Saint-Beuve listed Ferdowsi among the great figures of the world literature, such as Homer, Virgil, Ovid, Tasso, and Dante, and recognized his great role in the development of world literature. It's no coincidence that in the past and today the Shahnameh has been compared with it with the world's famous epics such as Mahabharata and Roma in Indian literature, Iliad and Odyssey in Greek literature, Aeneid in Roman literature, Dante's Divine Comedy. The advantage of Ferdowsi's Shahnameh over these works is that while these describe local events, ethnic and group prejudices, and personal revenge, they also contain an epic of humanity and human civilization. Dear listeners, it was a few words about Shahnameh, the great teacher of antiquity and a path to national prosperity, prepared by the English section of the overseas radio station Ovozi Tojik. With you were the editor and narrator Zebu Nazarova. Stay with our programs.

0: 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You are listening to the Health and Healthy Life program on Ovozitojik radio station. Our program's main goal is to raise public health awareness, promote a healthy lifestyle, prevent disease, and strengthen proper nutrition in society. We will discuss healthy eating among school children, infectious disease prevention, a healthy environment, and other important health issues. Dear listeners, let's first move on to health news. With the support of the Ministry of Health and Social Protection of the Republic of Tajikistan, significant work is currently underway in the country's medical institutions. For the first time, a complex pediatric surgery was successfully performed at the Shifobakhsh National Medical Center of Tajikistan. According to specialists, such surgeries allow for the treatment of patients within the country. In the city of Bokhtar, medical workers conducted educational events on healthy eating among school children. Meeting on infectious disease prevention and hygiene were also held in the Abdurrahmani Jomi district. Dear listeners, we move on to the main part of the program, healthy nutrition for school children. Healthy food contains various types of nutrients, specifically proteins, fats, vitamins, and carbohydrates, which lead to both positive and negative consequences when consumed in smaller or larger quantities. Healthy food provides the human body with all the necessary and biologically active substances. Today, the issue of healthy nutrition for school children has become one of the most important in society. Experts argue that proper nutrition had a positive impact not only on health, but also on children's mental and physical development. Eating fruits and vegetables, dairy products, grains, and other natural foods can provide children with essential vitamins. Healthy nutrition is one of the important foundations of human life. It provides the body with energy and helps in growth, function, and maintain health. When choosing unhealthy foods, it is important to consider which foods are healthy and how to choose the right foods. Murtaza Hafizov, a deputy director of the State Republican Nutrition Center under the Ministry of Health and Social Protection of the Republic of Tajikistan, had the following opinion on healthy food.
1: غذای سالم گفتم غذاهایی رو در بر میگیرد که ویتامین و مینرال هایی که برای ارگانیسم ضروری باشند تامین می‌کند. کدام محصول غذایی برای ارگانیسم انسان بیشتر مفید؟
0: A healthy food includes food that provide the body with vitamins, minerals and other essential nutrients. What foods are most beneficial for the human body? There are a number of foods that are very beneficial for the body. In practical, fresh fruits and vegetables are major source of vitamins C, K, and A, as well as minerals and are rich in fiber. These foods improve digestive function, creating a stable, strong digestive tract. Fruits and vegetables also contain substances called antioxidants, which protect the body's cells from premature aging. Other foods beneficial for the body include meat, milk and dairy products, legumes and vegetable oils, including olive oil. These foods play an important role in physical, mental and spiritual development and also help prevent infectious and non-communicable diseases. Healthy eating is the right choice for everyone. Eating the right foods every day, including fresh fruits and vegetables, proteins, vegetable oils and clean water, will not only prevent disease but also strengthen our mental, emotional and physical health. Our recommendation to our audience is to avoid unhealthy foods, including fast food and excess sweets, because health is a person's greatest wealth. Remember that every food we consume can be a step toward a healthy and happy life. So choose healthy foods and give yourself and your loved one the best gift, health. According to medical expert, nutrition should be balanced and contain vitamins, minerals, and other essential nutrients. Consuming natural foods promotes better health and prevents disease. However, some children today are more inclined to eat unhealthy foods, including fast food, carbonated drinks, and sweets, which can negatively impact their health. Therefore, it is important to promote healthy eating and limit unhealthy food consumption, as proper nutrition is the foundation for the health and development of school children. Also, this issue seems well known and is constantly discussed. There is still misunderstanding and misinformation inside about the proper choice of foods and the use of natural products. This situation can lead to the development of unhealthy eating habits and, as a result, various health problems. The UFO emphasizing the importance of proper nutrition and a balanced food is an important way to prevent many diseases. After all, food doesn't always have the same effect on the body. It can be both beneficial and harmful if chosen incorrectly. Which foods are healthy for school children and which are harmful? Why do children often consume unhealthy foods? Experts call unhealthy food one of the most important health risks. Why? Join our program to learn how to protect your health and prevent many illnesses and problems by choosing the right foods. Nutritionist Murtaza Hafizov has the following to say about unhealthy food.
1: خب در حقیقت جامعه امروز متاسفانه مشاهده کردن شده که از جانب برخی از کودکان نارسان مکتب چلون رو میارد با انتخاب و استعمال محلی.
0: Indeed, in a modern society, unfortunately, there is a problem where some children and school children choose and consume unhealthy or unhealthy foods. This includes fast food, sweets, and other foods that children are particularly prone to. The main reason for this is that, unfortunately, most food harmful to the human body are attractive in appearance and attract children's attention. At the same time, after consuming such foods once or twice, a child wants to eat them again. Unfortunately, such foods are very unhealthy as they contain large amounts of salt, sugar, and various chemical dyes. Excessive consumption of such foods can negatively impact the growth and development of the human body. As an expert in this field, unhealthy food can negatively impact human health, especially in children, and can be affected in the development of non-communicable and chronic diseases. To reduce the need for medications, a person must, above all, eat a healthy food. Experts believe that the role of parents is also crucial in developing healthy eating habits in children, because the family environment and parents' eating habits greatly influence children's food choices. According to doctors, if a family consumes more natural foods, fruits and vegetables and homemade meals, children will also become accustomed to this way of eating. Here is nutritionist Murtaza Hafizov's opinion.
1: برای آنکه کودکان و نورسان در انتخاب درستی محصولات غذایی که همارز آنها نگه استعمال میکنند، نگه اگر درست میکنند، پیش از همه در انتخاب، در یعنی که هر یک کودکی که از لحظه تولد شده،
0: Parents play a crucial role in helping children and adolescents develop healthy food choices. From birth, parents play a key role in raising a child and instilling a healthy lifestyle. Choosing the right food for a child also directly depends on the parents' responsibility and attention. If parents take healthy food choices seriously from an early age and provide their child with nutritious foods, the child will also develop a healthy eating habit and be more inclined to make healthy food choices in the future. Unfortunately, however, some parents in society do not prepare healthy meals for their children due to their busy schedules or work. Instead, they give their children money to buy groceries at the store. If this situation continues for a long time, the child will become accustomed to this way of eating and switch to unhealthy store-bought foods. In particular, fast food, sweets, carbonated drinks, and baked goods fried in the same oil repeatedly have a negative impact on health. Long-term consumption of such food can gradually harm the body and lead to the development of infectious and non-communicable diseases in the future. Countries around the world are taking steps to improve people's lives and provide them with healthy food. In the Republic of Tajikistan, protection public health and ensuring healthy nutrition is also a focus of the state and government, and useful measures are being taken in this area. Dear listeners, let's move on to another topic of the program, infectious disease prevention. Today, society is concerned about a number of infectious and non-communicable diseases, one of which is tuberculosis. The main cases of this disease are largely related to poor sanitary and hygienic standards, an unhealthy environment, and delays in seeking medical care. What factors contribute to the spread of tuberculosis in society? What are the main measures taken to prevent tuberculosis at the community level? Several key factors contribute to the spread of tuberculosis in society. Asliddin Rajabov, Deputy Director of the Republican Center for the Protection of the Population from Tuberculosis, commented on the occurrence and treatment of tuberculosis.
2: بیماری سیلیاتی بوده از شخصی بیمار و شخصی سالم به طور قطعی میگذارد بیماری سیل بیماری تب و بچه‌بنده است و من رو قید کردنی هستم که موافق معلومات و موافق عقیده های بعضی از طبقه های اهالی که بیماری سیل بیماری
0: Tuberculosis is an infectious disease transmitted from an infected person to a healthy person through the air. Tuberculosis is curable. Unfortunately, some segments of society believe that tuberculosis is hereditary disease, but this belief is incorrect, as tuberculosis is an infectious disease transmitted from an infected person to a healthy person. Fortunately, in 2003, with the support of the government of the Republic of Tajikistan, in particular, the founder of Peace and National Unite, leader of the nation, President of the Republic of Tajikistan, Excellency Emomali Rahmon, the first program for the protection of the population from tuberculosis was adopted. From 2003 to 2007, this program gradually expanded to cover all cities and districts of the Republic. Since independence, the implementation of national programs to combat tuberculosis has achieved significant success. In particular, the tuberculosis incidence rate, which in previous years was 85.1 people per 100,000 population, decreased to 36.1 people in 2025. Tuberculosis mortality has also decreased more than sixfold, while a few years ago this rate was 7 people per 100,000 people. Today it has reached 1. With the support of the government of the Republic of Tajikistan, the Ministry of Health and Social Protection of the Republic of Tajikistan, and in collaboration with development partners, the tuberculosis infrastructure has been fully restored and modernized over the years of program implementation. Specifically, tuberculosis protection centers, anti-tuberculosis facilities, and hospitals in cities, districts, and regions of the country, as well as the National Center for Tuberculosis, Pulmonology, and Thoracic Surgery were renovated and modernized. The Republic of Tajikistan is now equipped with modern diagnostic equipment. Previously, due to the lack of equipment for molecular genetic diagnostics, patient samples had to be sent abroad for testing, and receiving results took more than 2 months. The situation was considered a serious problem in the field of tuberculosis, as some patients were in serious condition or even died before receiving test results. These devices are currently being introduced in the Republic in stages, and 78 modern devices are currently in operating across the country. They can not only quickly detect tuberculosis but also determine the pathogen's susceptibility to anti-tuberculosis drugs. Regarding tuberculosis treatment, would like to note that in the Republic of Tajikistan, all types of anti-tuberculosis drugs are currently supplied to all cities and districts in double the annual supply, meaning we are not experiencing shortage of anti-tuberculosis drugs. Overall, I would like to say that tuberculosis is under control in the Republic of Tajikistan. All necessary conditions have been created, and there is no need for citizens of the Republic of Tajikistan to leave the Republic of Tajikistan for diagnosis or treatment. According to a World Health Organization report, improved diagnosis and treatment saved more than 80 million lives from tuberculosis between 2000 and 2024. One of the health targets within the UN Sustainable Development Goals is to eliminate tuberculosis by 2013. The Republic of Tajikistan is an integral member of the global community and an active participant in global and regional organizations. Under the leadership of its visionary and caring leader, the Excellency Emomali Rahmon, President of the Republic of Tajikistan. It takes into account the recommendations of the World Health Organization of various diseases emerging globally and continuously takes measures to ensure and protect the health of its citizens. One of the important measures to protect the population from tuberculosis is the establishment, strengthening, and continuous operation of specialized tuberculosis centers in the Republic of Tajikistan. As the specialist noted, tuberculosis is an infectious disease that can be cured with medication if diagnosed promptly and treated correctly. Healthcare professionals recommend that everyone pay close attention to their health, undergo regular medical examinations, and maintain a healthy lifestyle. The UFO every citizen should adhere to healthy lifestyle guidelines. A healthy lifestyle protects a person not only from tuberculosis but also from many other diseases. According to experts in this field, a person who pays attention to the order and quality of foods consumed, considers sport a part of their life, avoids alcohol and tobacco, strictly observes personal hygiene, monitors the clean lines of their body, higher clothing, home and dwelling, and also improves their level of medical knowledge, can undoubtedly protect themselves from tuberculosis. In general, it can be said that by adhering to these simple habits, a person can prevent many illnesses and reduce the need for medication because health depends primarily on a person's lifestyle. Today, 20% of all diseases are caused by environmental influences, 10% by improper behavior, another 10% by inadequate medical care, and 60% by malnutrition. Human health is life's most valuable asset. Only through a healthy lifestyle can be built a healthy society and a bright future. Dear listeners, this concludes our program today. I'm with your editor and host, Sabrina Aminova. Until the next program, be healthy.

Dear radio listeners, we present to your attention our next program on phototourism, that and what is its role in the development of tourism in a country. Phototourism is an undeveloped travel destination. For the first time, this concept appeared back in 1980. The history of the emergence and development of phototourism is closely related to the development of science and technology, the achievements of scientific and technological progress. For the first time, a photo tour in its modern form was organized in early 1980 in Western Europe. With the passage of time, photography became a fashionable pastime among very wealthy strata of the population, in connection with which is it accrued not only scientific interest. With the proliferation of photography, many people in this area have achieved great commercial heights. In Tajikistan, the organization of photo travel is considered a relatively new field of activity. Recently, photography has become a fashionable trend, especially among young people. A significant role in the popularization of phototourism is played by the development of modern technologies, as well as the ubiquity of social networks and a constant expansion of the number of their users. Since ancient times, travelers have tried to convey the beauty of nature and share their discoveries and impressions. Such an opportunity presented itself with the advent of the first devices with the help of which it was possible to obtain photographic images. It's believed that such direction as tourist photography has become popular not only from the craving of people for art and capture natural beauty, but also due to the fact there is was the fixed image that were a reliable source of information about the world around and events taking place in it. The image obtained could also be used for various scientific research, especially as a research tool. Such images were used in archaeology. As you know, the emergence of photography coincided with the active dissemination and construction of railways and steamships, which allow wealthy segments of the population to travel and at the same time bring photographs from travel. From the middle of 19th century, thanks to the development of progress, active trade in foreign goods, the release of printed materials about exotic countries, as well as the fashion of those times for everything new, unusual and unexplored, many people had a desire to leave their place of residence, see various natural and architectural attractions, get acquainted with traditions of other nations, as well as to share their received impressions with the people around. Researchers and travelers began to organize more and more photographic expeditions. In developed countries, photo studios were created, which as a rule met on busy streets where tourists often walk or group excursions were conducted. Many tourist series began to organize exhibitions of works made abroad. All these contributed to the popularization of photography and then the emergence of photography. Everyone knows how to cook, but not everyone is a professional chef. Certain knowledge is required. One should share the goals for which a person is doing something in general. Photography is for most of them an opportunity to earn money. They buy a camera, take pictures, and there is. The goal is achieved. In my understanding, a photographer is a creative person who works not only for the sake of material wealth, says photographer Komron Komilzoda. There is always a backpack behind him and a camera under his hands. Komron Komilzoda is constantly in search of beauty, amazing places, unusual and bright moments of life. And we have them in Tajikistan everywhere. They're around us, in any flower, in any blade of grass, in any sun's rays, in a drop of water, in a noise of wine, in motion, in the eyes of people.
You just need to be able to see them. And a photographer confirms this maxim through his photographs. There is an opinion among the population that if a photographer has a large lens, it means that he's a professional and a photo will be of high quality. This is rather erroneous opinion. Not only a high quality camera, but also knowledge plays a role for high quality work. And also love. Love for the profession and for the motherland and for people, for everything around. In my opinion, Lev Tolstoy said, it's not beauty that causes love, but love makes us see beauty. The originality and beauty of Tajikistan was reflected in his works by one of the Tajik photographers, Komron Komilzoda, whose photograph and videos can be seen on the internet. According to himself, his last video received 6 million views. With the help of such videos, he shows our country to the whole world. The photographer's works represent his native country with the centuries-old history, culture, tradition, and extraordinary nature. Traveling to different parts of his homeland, he captures numerous details, amazing landscapes, majestic architecture, bright folk festivals, the faces of people of different generations, their mood and emotions. In his works, one can feel the author's love and deep affection for his native land. Dear listeners, this was our next program on the development of tourism in Tajikistan. Stay with our programs.

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